615 Saturday on Nashville's Independent Radio, Lightning 100, and something brand new from Them Vibes gets us into hour number two, Freedom to Love. First time we're hearing that one from Them Vibes. Of course, not the first time we're hearing Them Vibes at all. We've played a bunch of their stuff over the years, and you might have noticed over the last year or so, Brother Love popping up in and around some Lightning 100 stuff, and it's nice. You know, you see him on stage, and you run into him in the hallway at the office. It's like knowing Superman and Clark Kent. My name is Casey. Still to come, Betcha, your local artist of the week. We will hear Betcha, thanks to Blue Sky Studios' Band at Heart, coming up shortly, too. This, the latest from Jonathan Plebiak. It's called She's the One. It's on 615 Saturday on Lightning 100.

0: 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The song is called Twirl. And Frank Mastra, before that, we heard Hanging On. It is Casey, and still to come this hour, The River Indigo. Also, Brennan Weddle is coming up, and two more hours of local lightning coming your way Monday at 6 on the 615. I've already kind of taken a look, and I know we got a bunch of shows to talk about next week, which makes sense with the whole Americana Fest thing going on. We will also announce a new local artist of the week, thanks to Blue Sky Studios, and your submissions, your music, from Lightning 100. .com/615. We're going to do these and we will be right back, and we will hear this week's local artist of the week, thanks to Blue Sky Studios, next on 615 Saturday.
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This one from Brennan Weddle. It's kind of the re-recorded version of $2 Pistol, and it's on 615 Saturday on Lightning 100.

615 Saturday on Nashville's Independent Radio Lightning 100. That's Jesse Gray with a song called In Your Arms. That was sent to us recently at lightning100.com/the615. Bridie Costello along with Maisie Stella before that, and Molly Ruth with another recent submission. We heard Let No Lie Live Through Me. Right now, River Indigo. I've really enjoyed having this one around the last couple of weeks. The song is called Landy Boy. It's on 615 Saturday on Lightning 100.

0: Lightning 100, Nashville's independent radio, and Styrofoam Winos. Yes, please. That's one called Pearls. Daniel Nunnally. Before that, we heard Carry Me Home. My name is Casey, and we are just about out of show. We need to do these, and we'll be right back. Wrapping up 615 Saturday next on Lightning 100.
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Lightning 100, Nashville's independent radio. Nicole Atkins, that is When the Night Falls. That's local lightning, you know. Got a bunch of local lightning coming up on Monday at 6 o'clock, 2 hours worth on the 615. And, of course, we'll do a brand new local artist of the week, thanks to our friends at Blue Sky Studios. 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Let's do this one from Slow Pulp. It's called Better Man on Lightning 100.

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0: Lightning 100, Nashville's independent radio, and Jordan Rakey's latest. That is a song called Enemies. I am called Casey, and every Monday at 8 o'clock, right after the 615, Stephanie has a show called New Music Monday. Coming up this Monday, how about Kings of Leon? How about Sylvan Esso? How about This is Lorelei? And so much more. And a whole bunch of past episodes, too. Lightning100.com/New Music Monday.
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0: Let's do this one from Weezer. Along with Wednesday, it's We Might As Well Be Strangers on Lightning 100.

Lightning 100 Asheville's independent radio and music there from Emma Osier, along with Eden Joel. That's Rocksteady, Heavy Metal, Grace Potter, and the Nocturnals. Before that, we heard Paris. Hopefully, you have heard about the Live on the Green lawn warming party out at Ascend Amphitheater. You know, Live on the Green, it's coming back next year. It's coming out to Ascend Amphitheater. We are looking forward to it, so forward to it, that we are doing the Live on the Green lawn warming party at Ascend Amphitheater October the 18th. We got Guster. We got Grace Potter. Hopefully, we've got you. And if you want to see more information, get tickets, all that right now. 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

0: Brandon Flowers on Lightning 100, the latest one, that is Plans for the Frasher album. Emmylou Harris before that, we heard Red Dirt Girl, and B.B. Stockwell, When You Know. My name is Casey. Hello, the 615 coming your way Monday at 6. 2 hours of local lightning, and a bunch of it is your music, because you make a lot of really good music, and you're nice enough to trust us with it at lightning100.com/the615. A whole bunch of shows going on next week, as you might imagine, with Americana Fest happening. And did we say local artist of the week? Because we absolutely will do that, too. Thanks to Blue Sky Studios. 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

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Swap meet before that, and speaking of local lightning, one from Lee Blevins. We heard Digging in the Coal. It is Casey. 12 South Farmers Market returns on Tuesday. It's every Tuesday at Sevier Park, rain or shine through the end of October. Get out there about 4 o'clock, hang out till 7 with over 50 of your favorite local vendors. You want to get something to eat? You want to maybe check out some local artisans, see some local music? You can do all that and so much more. And you can see the schedule at 12southfarmersmarket.com.

0: 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That is Seasons Change. Brett Denon, Father John Misty, too. It's Casey, and there's a whole bunch of winning just waiting on you to do it right now on the ticket window at lightning100.com. 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

Lightning 100 Nashville's independent radio, and it's Orville Peck. That's called Too Little, Too Late. Yard Act before that, along with Tom Petty of the Heartbreakers 2. It's Casey. Gotta go. Gonna find some Saturday while there's Saturday to be found. Whatever you're doing with yours, do enjoy yourself, like, just enough. And please, please, please, please, whatever you do, look out for each other just a little bit this evening. All right? All right. Phoebe Bridgers right now. Lost Boys, Lightning 100.

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2: Welcome again to Acoustic Cafe. I'm your host, Rob Reinhart. This time, the Womack Sisters, a cool early Fleetwood Mac cover, new Phoebe Bridgers, and the band At. Plus, celebrating his 80th birthday, our in-studio guest, Loudon Wainwright III.
3: I'm the same person. I don't think people do change. I think that by the time you're 13, 14, and maybe even earlier, you know, depending on how much of a Freudian you are, it's pretty much set. You are who you are.
2: One of the most interesting and complex songwriters of the last 55 years, Wainwright made his debut in 1970. He had exactly one true hit, a novelty record, but the humor in that hit infused much of his work throughout, as did a searing sense of self-observation that could be painful to hear sometimes. He actually first trained to be an actor and has appeared in a bunch of movies and TV shows. He's the father of songwriters Rufus and Martha Wainwright and Lucy Wainwright Roach. And like John Prine, Kris Kristofferson, Bruce Springsteen, he was labeled a new Dylan back when that label was being tossed around in the early 70s, something for which he wrote a scathing song in the 90s. Long story short, when we started Acoustic Cafe in 1995, we knew Loudon Wainwright III was someone we had to have on a lot. And we did. So today, we're going to hear some of those moments as we honor Loudon Wainwright III, who turned 80 years old last week. And if you ask some of today's finest songwriters about Loudon, there is rarely anything but high praise. In fact, I have a Wainwright cover for you, released just a few weeks ago. But we're going to start with perhaps the best Wainwright cover of all from 25 years ago. His son Rufus covered his father's 1985 song One Man Guy for his second album called Poses. And joining him, sister Martha and Teddy Thompson. Teddy is Richard and Linda Thompson's son, and Richard Thompson produced the 1985 original version of this song. Here's Rufus, Martha, and Teddy with One Man Guy on Acoustic Cafe.

that is the head and the heart, who decided to mark the end of summer 2026 by doing a version of Loudon Wainwright III's Swimming Song. They didn't mention anything about his 80th birthday. They just decided they loved the song and put out a brand new cover of that. 25 years ago, Rufus Wainwright, sister Martha Wainwright, and Teddy Thompson all joined together on Rufus's second album called Poses, doing their version of One Man Guy. Lots more with Loudon Wainwright III coming up later on in the show. We have other things to get to, though, now, including another famous family name making music together. The name is Womack. These are the three nieces of Bobby Womack, the great soul singer from the 60s and 70s, who passed away back in 2014. Well, now those three nieces have decided to become a musical act themselves. They are called simply the Womack Sisters. And I think it's all spelled out right here, called My Sisters and Me. Womack Sisters on Acoustic Cafe.

simply the punctuation sign at, like Rob at acafe.com. That's the name of the band. If you want to find them online, it's harder because of that. You can find them on their website at.band, at.band. They are a duo consisting of a beekeeper and a part-time wizard. We are looking forward to telling you more as they release their label debut on the 4AD label called Auto Smile, which is coming out in just a couple of weeks. Punish My Mind will be on that album, is what we heard from At. Before that, it was the Womack Sisters and My Sisters and Me. That from their self-titled debut, which is just out. I want to give you a sneak peek into next week's program. The in-studio guest is going to be Devin Gilfillian, welcoming Devin back for the third time on the program. Has a brand new album called Time Will Tell. Here's a stripped-down version of the song that closes the album, live here at Acoustic Cafe. You can

0: that's okay.
1: He calls the album a country soul album. That is a stripped down version of the song You Can Hate Me Now. And that is a preview of next week's in-studio guest session with Devin Gilfillian here on Acoustic Cafe. And ahead, we're going to dip into our archives for some past performances from Loudon Wainwright III, who we are honoring this week for his 80th birthday, which was on September the 5th.
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9: You got your dead skunk in the middle of the road.
1: It was corny, it was goofy, and it was a top 20 hit in 1972 by Loudon Wainwright III. It also had almost nothing to do with the career that was taking shape and would flourish for more than 50 years. Loudon Wainwright III turned 80 years old last week, and we thought it might be fun to look back over some of our archives this week and pull out some choice moments from numerous visits we had with Loudon over the years. Wainwright came from privilege, to be sure. He was the son of an editor and columnist at Life magazine, and his family tree goes all the way back to Peter Stuyvesant. That's New Amsterdam, which is now called New York, of course, 100 years before the Declaration of Independence. But today, we're looking at one of the most respected songwriters of the rock era, who is still revered by current songwriters for his searing wit, intelligent songs, and a musical life occasionally well-lived and always well-chronicled in his work.
10: I'll rise and fall with you, 'cause you can't fail me now.
1: Loudon actually trained as an actor first, and that too became part of his career, appearing in films such as Knocked Up and The 40-Year-Old Virgin, plus TV from MASH to Parks and Recreation.
11: Well, I never did see so many TV stars, and I never did see so many rented cars.
1: In the early 70s, he was labeled one of the new Dylans, which he wrote about in a 1992 song called Talkin' New Bob Dylan.
12: Yeah, I got a deal, and so did John Prine, Steve Forbert, and Springsteen, all in a line. They were looking for you, signing up others. We were new Bob Dylans. You're a dumbass kid, brothers.
1: He's recorded over 20 albums, each with a mix of introspective songs, sometimes with deeply serious reflection, and sometimes using humor to get to the point. And that alone is something most songwriters cannot do.

0: town.
1: That's a song Loudon performed for us just a few weeks after writing it, after 9/11. He's written songs about love and deep loss, lots of songs about his family, his struggles, his therapy, and songs about songs. Better than being a new Bob Dylan, Loudon Wainwright III is a songwriter's songwriter, and we honor him today at 80. Starting with this visit, in 2008, when he released an album called Recovery, working with producer Joe Henry to recreate songs from his first four albums, released between 1970 and 1973.
2: It was more Joe Henry's idea than mine. Joe was the one that really put forward the idea in a strong way and nudged me to do it. We were working on Strange Weirdos, which was the Knocked Up record, and then talking about this idea of recording old songs, and then we thought maybe we should do just the very oldest songs in the very first two albums, which were voice and guitar, because then it would be different, because we were going to record them with this band that we like to use. We just tried a song, one of my oldest songs on my second album called Motel Blues, and liked the way it felt and sounded. And when we finished the Knocked Up record, we reconvened sometime later and pushed through and made this record Recovery.
3: He you know, wrote in the liner notes that justice was not served to some of these songs early on. And did you feel that way as well about some of this?
2: Well, all but two of the songs on the record were their original incarnations were voice and guitar. And in a sense, they were served, I think. I mean, the original version of Motel Blues, I think, was very well served, as was the original version of School Days, the very first song on my very first record. Now, what's different now is I'm a different singer. Same writer, but 37 years later, and a much different voice, and a much different approach to singing, just from singing all these years. There couldn't be much of a comparison. It is like two different guys. No, what the definitive version of Motel Blues is now, I don't know or care. I mean, we wanted to cut Motel Blues with this band, and the original version of Motel Blues with this guy with this really high, keening voice that I had in 1971, that's a cool version, too. I mean, that was very arresting to hear.
3: Have a lot of these songs fallen away over the years?
2: Some have, you know.
3: From the live set.
2: In the live set, School Days has stayed in. Motel Blues, I'd have to say, has stayed in. The Man That Couldn't Cry has stayed in. And the other one that stayed in is Be Careful, There's a Baby in the House. But the other nine songs, I almost had to go back and relearn them. I didn't know some of them. I mean, I didn't even know the chords. I mean, if I'd given it some thought, I could have figured it out, because I only know five chords anyway. So here's a voice and guitar version of Motel Blues.
3: Again.
2: When a 25-year-old guy sings, "Come up to my motel room and save my life," that's an entirely different thing than when a 62-year-old guy sings. And that's what you're going to get now. A little more desperation, I'd say. Now when I ask, when I say, "Come up to my motel room," it's, "Come up to my motel room and show me how to work the Wi-Fi." Or open the window.
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0: his very earliest songs. That is Loudon Wainwright III live here at Acoustic Cafe with Motel Blues as we are revisiting a 2008 session, as we are also celebrating Loudon Wainwright III's 80th birthday this week.
1: As you look back on it now, who was this 20-something who was doing these songs? Tell me about this artist.
2: He was a guy who's a lot like me. I mean, one of the interesting things to me anyway about this record is that some themes come through. Maybe not so much in that last song. Aging is mentioned a lot in the record. Looking back in Delaware when I was younger, old friend, don't you know it's over? If I was 16 again, I'd give my eye tooth. Now those songs were written by a 24, 25-year-old guy, but already I was concerned about my own demise and felt old. I even said it in that in New Paint, you know, that I feel old now. Now that I'm old, I really feel old. So I think it's,
1: do you remember that feeling at that age? I mean, it's hard. It's hard to look back period of time.
2: You know what I think? I think that people, although physically I've changed a great deal, we've talked about my voice, there are other physical aspects of me that have changed also. Thank God we're on radio. But I'm the same person. I don't think people do change. I think that by the time you're 13, 14, and maybe even earlier, you know, depending on how much of a Freudian you are, it's pretty much set. You are who you are. I feel like the same guy, you know. That guy certainly was and still is me.
1: You mentioned when Joe would throw out titles, there was sort of an emotional response. I'm wondering, was it at all painful? And when I say painful, I'm talking about the gentle wincing pain, not, you know, wrenching.
2: Uh-huh.
1: Was it painful to go back to this period at all?
2: Not really. I mean, there were a couple of songs I didn't want to do just because I didn't feel like I could invest myself emotionally in them. There's a song on my first album called Glad to See You've Got Religion. I used to be ranting and railing about religion and, because I'd gone to an Episcopalian boarding school, and I'd also dabbled in the dark arts of, in the late 60s, of macrobiotics and yoga and LSD and, you know, that whole new wave. It's not new now, but, you know, that whole new Eastern spirituality. I think I have outgrown that kind of angry young man kind of railing thing. And I think the record does have a more of a, dare I use the word, mellow or maybe even resigned tone. And if you can't be resigned at this point, I mean, I'm still fighting here, but there is an element of resignation in everything I do. I told

a new bow tie, I don't want a new dress. It's time to admit it, come on, it's time to confess. Say that you love me, open your heart.

0: Love Me. We're checking out a 2008 visit with Loudon Wainwright III as we are celebrating the 80th birthday of the man, which happened last week. Let's get back to another one from our in-studio session here on Acoustic Cafe.
1: Explain a little bit about this time period and how different some of this material would have been compared to some of your peers who were doing this in 1971.
2: First of all, in the beginning of one's career, one has to kind of set themselves apart from the pack. I think that's a good instinct to have. So in 1969-70, again, it was that post-San Francisco psychedelic long hair bell bottoms thing, which that was my costume like everybody else. But when it came time to create my little persona, I went back a little earlier and chose my boarding school outfit, you know, Brooks Brothers gray flannel pants, short hair, a button down shirt, kind of a preppy psycho killer look.
1: Yeah, the beard. The rough beard.
2: And the stubbly beard, right. But no bell bottoms and short hair. And the other thing we mentioned, in 1970 and 71, people were doing what was called, they were called lots of things, but it was kind of like country rock or folk rock with drums and basses and pedal steel guitars. And I remember I got signed by Nesawi Erdogan at Atlantic Records, you know, Ahmed's brother. And they put me in the studio with this was the studio in New York with Aretha Franklin's piano was in the corner, and Arif Mardin came in to produce the session. They had Grady Tate on drums. I can't remember who the other musicians were, but they were the really good New York guys. And, I was playing. And they were kind of going, man, what is this? It just didn't feel right. So I just said thanks, but no thanks, and then went back to making a voice and guitar record. I was trying to differentiate or do something different or something new in a sense. The look was different, and so was the sound.
1: And the writing was a bit different, too.
2: No, they were introspective, kind of personal songs. And on the second record, there was just a couple of silly ones like Plain Two and Nice Jewish Girls. And I was beginning to try to hook into being funny, which later became a stronger part of the show. But I wasn't political at all. I wasn't marching in Washington, or I just was too self-absorbed. But that's the picture that I presented to people.

0: is the only entry in our archive with two Wainwrights performing on the same song together. Loudon Wainwright III and daughter Lucy Wainwright Roach performing the song called You Can't Fail Me Now, which was on the soundtrack that Loudon was talking about earlier that he worked on with Joe Henry, Strange Weirdos, music from and inspired by the film Knocked Up. That is the first of our visits with Loudon Wainwright III. We will have more as we move through today's show. Loudon Wainwright III turned 80 years old last week. And of course, we're fans. 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And just ahead, we have new Phoebe Bridgers and new Leon Bridges. Plus, Chris Thiele live here. Live since 65, the Ark looks to the future with a storied history. 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
0: You're listening to Acoustic Cafe. I'm Rob Reinhart. Perhaps you've heard Leon Bridges is embarking on a 4-EP release, which will comprise, in total, a new album called Happiness Anytime. It's a new sound for Leon, as he is using 2/3 of the band Jungle as the producers on the songs for Happiness Anytime. If you are familiar with Jungle and you're familiar with the full work of Leon Bridges, you hear they're kind of meeting in the middle here on the song called All Day, All Night on Acoustic Cafe. You know-

from Ride Lonesome, the new album from Beck, and the song called Disappearing Act. And if it sounds familiar to you, that is because he is going back using the players that he used on the album Morning Phase, the album Sea Change, and Sea Change producer Nigel Godrich for Ride Lonesome. Before that, Leon Bridges out of Texas totally throwing things open and using Jungle, the band Jungle, two-thirds of the band Jungle, to produce a new series of EPs called Happiness Anytime. All Day, All Night is the name of that kind of bossa nova song that we heard from Leon Bridges. Not to be confused with Phoebe Bridgers, who released a brand new album, 16 tracks, called Lost Weekend. It is, to be charitable, a kind of meandering collection. She has a ton of guests that I feel are not used to their greatest extent. Here, the great mandolinist, who is a solo artist, a band member in so many outfits, Punch Brothers, Nickel Creek, Goat Rodeo, and so many more, Chris Thiele. And he does contribute to the track called Haunted on Acoustic Cafe.

0: three different types of playing from the same guy. That is Chris Thiele with Michael Daves and the song Sleep with One Eye Open, live here at Acoustic Cafe. And before that, we heard Chris contributing to the new Phoebe Bridgers album called Lost Weekend. The song was Haunted. Next hour on Acoustic Cafe, we have new Keb Moe, also Ryan Beatty, a great cover from Ken Pomeroy, plus more moments from past interviews with Loudon Wainwright III, who turned 80 years old last week.
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0: We're starting the second hour of Acoustic Cafe now. I'm Rob Reinhart. Thank you so much for listening today. One of the things we're doing on the program today is paying tribute to Loudon Wainwright III, who just turned 80 years old last week. Over the years, we have done many visits with Loudon. We have collected many songs with Loudon at various phases over the last 32 years of this program. And, of course, his career goes back to his debut in 1970. Last hour, we played some of those early songs because he revisited them in a 2008 album called Recovery. Several very good examples of a young man doing some very serious songwriting. Now I want to turn to the more humorous side of Loudon Wainwright III. In the late 1990s, he did a series of songs for both NPR and Nightline. He was commissioned to do those songs on topical matters. So in the late 90s, one of the things that he was asked to do was a song about the new Beatlemania that had started in 1996 when they released both the film and audio version of the Beatles anthology series.
3: Yeah, you know, I have written it. The people at NPR are great, and I've had about 20 things on over the last... I started writing them in 90, I guess, so it's been about 7 years.
4: And you bring them... You bring the songs to them.
3: Well, I bring it to them, or they call up, Tom Cole, the arts guy over there, will call me and say, give me a... Actually, this is an example of what I think... When the Beatles were going to get back together again, in so much as that they have had this demo that Lennon made, and then Paul and George and Ringo took it into the studio and supplemented it. Tom Cole at NPR called me and said, how about a Beatles song or about something about this? So I wrote this, which encompasses a lot of other people, I guess most of whom are dead. it's that age thing. You know, I'm writing right about the age thing. But I think this is a terrific song, and they didn't use it.
4: Huh.
3: So the heck with that.
4: We'll use it.

0: See, I think that's a great tune. I don't know why they passed on that. Too morbid, maybe, but hey.
1: Beatles song recorded live here at Acoustic Cafe back in 1998. This week on the program, we are paying tribute to Loudon Wainwright III, who turned 80 years old last week. And now let's turn to that acting thing. We mentioned it last hour. Acting has been very much a part of his career for the last 50 plus years.
2: I've got a list of stuff here that's all either out or coming. I mean, you're doing a lot of stuff. Right?
3: we tried to make it look that way.
2: Well, sure, it looks that way. Undeclared is coming on DVD now. That lasted.
3: They didn't quite get a season. I think there's 20 or something episodes, and I'm in 9 of them. And there's a chapter or an added feature of me doing some songs at a club in Largo that they're going to include on the DVD.
2: And you and Rufus and Martha, all in the Aviator.
3: All in the Aviator.
2: That's an interesting idea. How did that?
3: Well, Randy Poster, who was the music supervisor on that. I met him when I did a little cameo performance in a film called 28 Days. He just thought it might be a clever idea. And I guess he pitched it to Mr. Scorsese, and Marty took the bait.
2: That's a great idea.
3: Yeah.
2: Then there's, what is this, 40-Year-Old Virgin?
3: Yeah, that's a Judd Apatow film. Judd created Undeclared, so I got 2 days' work on that.
2: Good. Okay. Now, the last time we were talking about, this is before Big Fish came out, but you joked and you said, it is a small but pivotal role.
3: Mm-hmm.
2: And then I saw the movie, and it was a great role. It was a pivotal role. It was excellent. It was well done.
3: Thank you.
2: But it got me thinking, are there parts that you want because you really think they are you, or... do you want to pretty much take anything and I'll give it a try. I'll try that. I'll try to be that person.
3: At this point, it would be the latter. I'll take anything I can get.
2: Well, I mean, and I don't mean to cast it that way. I don't mean to throw it out there and say, whatever comes your way. But are there things that you look at and you say, oh, I can really get into this character?
3: Well, you have to believe that. I mean, you know, and there are certainly things that I see other people doing where I say to myself, "Hey, I could have done that. Why didn't I get that job?"
2: Yeah.
3: I mean, I'm a character actor now, I guess. So you have to believe that you can do just about anything. At least convince yourself of that, to convince them, because so much of acting is convincing them to give you the job. The process of the audition, meeting with the director. I mean, it's the most humiliating, degrading. Unless, of course, you're established. You know, if you're someone like Steve Buscemi, then they just say, here, want to do this, want to do this, want to do that. Mm-hmm. But at my level, it's really a lot of auditioning and begging and pleading and wheedling.
2: You know, the other side of your career, the main part of your career where you go, people buy tickets to see you. There's no auditioning. You're not getting up on stage and if you play 3 songs they don't like you, you're out.
3: Yeah, I did that though in the beginning.
2: Well,
3: like everybody else.
2: Like everyone else. But I mean, you know, that is an interesting.
3: Well, fortunately, I have folk music to fall back on.
2: Oh, yeah, there it is. All right. Now you have a new song about Los Angeles.
3: Yeah.
2: Another one about Los Angeles.
3: Yeah. I'll play that one for you. This is called Gray in L.A. This winter, I'm sure you might have read about it or heard about it, that we had these incredible kind of biblical rainstorms in Southern California. Houses swept away, and out of all that moisture, this song somehow germinated and grew. A SIG alert. Do you know what a SIG alert is? Okay. It's something that's pretty indigenous to Los Angeles, or at least California. It has to do with it was nothing to do with cigarettes. There was some guy called SIG, S-I-G, who invented a way to gauge traffic flow on freeways. So when you get a SIG alert on the 405 or the 10, it basically means things are completely screwed up and you're going to be sitting there. So there's a SIG alert on the 405, you know. So that's what a SIG alert is. Laurie David is Larry David's wife. Larry David from Curb Your Enthusiasm and Seinfeld. Very, very active politically person. And the last reference, which people should know about, is Brad Gray, who is a very powerful TV movie producer. He's Mr. Big.
2: Mr. Big.
3: So here's Gray in L.A.

That is Gray in L.A. The song did turn up on an album called Strange Weirdos, music from and inspired by the film Knocked Up, in which Loudon Wainwright III also appeared. You are listening to Acoustic Cafe. We are paying tribute to Loudon Wainwright III in parts through the program, and we'll get to one more from Loudon at the end of the show. Let's get to something new from Keb Mo. Keb Mo's brand new album is called The Breakdown. It is the most simple album he has done in decades. This song is called We Make Love on Acoustic Cafe. We-

In case you were wondering about the lasting effect of Harry Nilsson, singer and songwriter from the 60s and 70s, who's been gone better than 30 years, just listen to Ryan Beatty's new album, which is called Sweet Fortune. Ryan Beatty, most recently, having contributed 4 songs to the Cowboy Carter album from Beyonce and many, many others. He works with lots of people out in Los Angeles. The song there called Too Many Ways, brand new from Ryan Beatty. Keb Moe before that, and We Make Love. That is from Keb's new album, which is called The Breakdown. Going back now 20 years for a performance from our studios from Regina Spektor. She had 2 very successful independently released albums, 1111 and Songs. Then there was an album called Soviet Kitsch, which started independently and then kind of got picked up by a label. Then her official label debut was an album called Begin to Hope. On that tour, she dropped by our studios and played some older songs as well as newer songs, like this one from Songs called Prisoners.

of the prisoners serving life sentences wait for the earth to suddenly shake, for the walls to somehow suddenly come crumbling, tumbling, and for the bars to somehow magically break.

0: Your mama was here.
1: But they wanna run through the air with no barriers or obstacles. Gunmen or guard dogs or priests. And to rise from the mud and start over and over. With the people all dead?

0: 20 years ago, live here at Acoustic Cafe. That is Regina Spektor. Now, in 2006, she made her major label formal debut with the album Begin to Hope, but also performed that one for us from her second album, Songs, in 2002, an independent release. We just heard Prisoners. And ahead on the show, Ken Pomeroy pulling stuff from the parents, for sure. Also, interesting new solo work from Brandon Flowers, plus Monrovia earlier this year, and the Arcadian Wild a few weeks ago, live here.
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0: Right before Fleetwood Mac exploded into the stratosphere, there was a version of the band that featured Bob Welch. Welch wrote and sang some of the band's best-known songs from 1971 to 74 until he resigned from Fleetwood Mac to be replaced by, wait for it, Stevie Nicks and Lindsey Buckingham. Now you're hearing the song from 1972's Bare Trees record called Sentimental Lady, which has been covered before. Yeah, that is Bob Welch, who did the song again on his solo debut in 1977 with Stevie, Lindsey, Mick Fleetwood, and Christine McVie backing him up. And just now comes a brand new version from 23-year-old Oklahoma songwriter Ken Pomeroy. A new EP called Tonight's News features songs from Gillian Welch, no relation to Bob, John Denver, Jackson Browne, Woody Guthrie, and this version of Sentimental Lady on Acoustic Cafe.

Killers frontman Brandon Flowers. It's a whole new deal on album number 4 called Thrasher. It's a country record. It really is unapologetically a country record. Brandon went to Nashville, worked with a different bunch of killers, those being studio killers who play often in Nashville, creating these brand new songs, like that one called Miss America from the new album, which he said is based largely on his father's record collection. A lot of country music there. His father at age 82 really approves of the new album. Before that, we heard a cover of Sentimental Lady from the 1970s, a Bob Welch composition for Fleetwood Mac. Then Bob covered it again and had a hit with it in the late 70s. Ken Pomeroy has just put out now an EP of covers. It's called Tonight's News, from 23-year-old singer and songwriter out of Oklahoma, Ken Pomeroy. Now something new from Monrovia. He had 4 EPs as he transitioned from kind of a pop hip-hop sound to this very calm, folky, Cat Stevens-like singer-songwriter persona. And Monrovia has really done well with that. From the album Bloodline, the song here is Little by Little on Acoustic Cafe. I don't

0: Live in our studios at Acoustic Cafe, the song Comes Around Again. The band is called The Arcadian Wild. They are, well, billed as a trio, but they came as a four-piece, of course, with their bassist in tow. They have a brand new album called Make It Out Alive, where you will find the original version of that that sounds much like that. And you can hear the full visit with The Arcadian Wild. You'll find that in our archives at acafe.com. You'll also find a visit from last year with Monrovia. Monrovia's new album this year, it's called Bloodline, and from that we heard the song Little by Little. And ahead on the program, a bit more of the Wainwright family history. Live since 65, the Ark looks to the future with a storied history. 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
0: You're listening to Acoustic Cafe. I'm Rob Reinhart. On the show today, we are paying tribute to Loudon Wainwright III, who turned 80 years old last week, has been a linchpin for this program really since we started 32 years ago, and we have tried to keep up with the family over the years as well. In addition to Loudon Wainwright III, he has a sister, Sloan Wainwright. She is also a performing artist. Then there are the two children from the couple, Loudon Wainwright III and Kate McGarrigle. That would be Martha and Rufus Wainwright, both with long careers of their own, and a bit shorter career, because she took longer to get into it, Lucy Wainwright Roach. She is the child of Loudon Wainwright III and Suzzy Roach. By far, the most dramatic performer of all of the Wainwrights is son Rufus. In addition to lots of original songs that he has written, performed, recorded, there are vast interpretations of Broadway show tunes he has recreated to a T. A Judy Garland concert from the 1960s, he's created operas and had them staged around the world. And on the last album of truly original songwriting called Out of the Game in 2012, he created a song in tribute to his mother, Kate, who had died in 2010 from cancer. The song, delivered here a cappella, live in our studios, is called Candle.

0: Rufus Wainwright here at Acoustic Cafe back in 2012. The song called Candles, written for his late mother, Kate McGarrigle, who died in 2010. As I mentioned, the Wainwright connections are extensive. Blood relationships to Kate and Anna McGarrigle, of course, the Roaches through Suzzy Roach, and Leonard Cohen. Yes, the late legend's daughter is Lorca Cohn, and her daughter's father is Rufus Wainwright. And Viva Catherine Wainwright Cohn has three parents because Rufus's husband is considered a deputy dad. We started the show with Rufus, Sister Martha, Teddy Thompson with their cover of Loudon Wainwright III's One Man Guy. That was from 2001. And that year, we had separate visits with both Wainwrights, and I asked Loudon about the song evolving from his version in 1985 to the cover by his son.
1: I was working on a record, writing for a record. Actually, this record wound up being produced by Richard Thompson, which is kind of ironic, because when you go to the other end of the story, the Rufus end of the story, but I had moved away from New York, and I'd split up with Suzzy Roach, and I was feeling isolated and sorry for myself, so I wrote this kind of song about selfishness and unhappiness and call One Man Guy. The guy that was helping me with my career then, I said, this is a great song. We should call the album One Man Guy. Paul Charles, this man that was kind of my manager then, said, you can't do that. They'll think you're gay. So I said, okay, you're right. I'm wrong. So we wound up calling the album I'm All Right, which is another tune on the record. But I always thought that One Man Guy was the best song on that record. So, you know, calendar pages flipping years ahead, you know, 15 years later, Rufus decides that he loves One Man Guy. And I hear that he's singing it in his show, and that pleases me. And then they're making the second record of his Poses, and I hear he tells me, we cut One Man Guy with Punny, which is my daughter Martha, and Teddy Thompson, Rich's kid. I think, wow, that's cool. And then I hear it, and it's kind of the definitive version of the song. Mm-hmm. So it's a nice, interesting story.
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0: The kind of a guy. I try to do that macho thing there at the end.
1: Thank you so much.
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3: 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The song One Man Guy. And happy 80th birthday. That was last week. Loudon Wainwright III at 80. We'll be back in just a moment to wrap everything up here and tell you all about next week.
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3: So glad you were able to join us for this 80th birthday celebration for Loudon Wainwright III. Thank you so much, and happy belated birthday to Loudon Wainwright. 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Have a great week.
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0: Lightning 100 Unplugged, Jake Bug. That was a live version of Lightning Bolt he did for us. Jake Bug is in town for Americana Fest and is going to be out in Centennial Park. Coming up on Friday, you can enjoy Jake Bug, part of Musicians Corner, as they partner with our friends at the Americana Fest. It was Guster with an acoustic version of Amsterdam. Guster going to be back in Nashville Sunday, October 18th, playing at Ascend Amphitheater along with Grace Potter. We got some Grace Potter on deck. A fun, fun acoustic version of her song, Paris, Ooh La La. And yeah, you want to be at Ascend Amphitheater Sunday, October 18th. Going to have Guster and Grace Potter. And recently added Beach Weather with special performances by The Brummies, Lucy Silvas, and Kara Frazier. 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

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My name is Ben. I play in a band called Band of Horses. Guess what? You're listening to 100.1 Lightning 100. 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

0: Lightning 100. That was billed as the Misty Marathon Hop with their take of Going to California. That's the vocals of Philip Creamer from the local band Creamer. And the first time we had met him or heard him sing. And there's video footage of that. You should check out when you get a chance on the Lightning 100 YouTube channel. 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We appreciate you tuning in today. We do this every Sunday, 8 a.m. to 11 a.m., right after Acoustic Cafe. Still to come this hour, we've got some backstage Bonnaroo footage from Gary Clark Jr. that's incredible, as well, Raylan Baxter, who we just got to see out at Centennial Park last weekend. He was part of our Free Fest celebration. And there's still a few more concerts at Centennial Park this month as we have the rest of the fall series of Musicians Corner. They're doing it on Fridays. And coming up next Friday, or this Friday, it's going to be in partnership with Americana Fest, and they're bringing Jake Bugg to town. It's going to be a great hang. We'd hope to see you out there 5 to 9 p.m. Fridays the rest of this month in Centennial Park.
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0: Lightning 100 Unplugged, Iron and Wine, doing Time After Time. What a great cover. It was Amos Lee with a live version of Windows Are Rolled Down, and Jackson and Sellers, Waste Your Time, recorded right here in the Lightning 100 studio. We've been so blessed for all these years to have so many great artists coming by the station. We're going to set the studio up at Americana Fest in the conference this year. For the third year in a row, we have had bands come by and perform for us. And we'll be doing it again Thursday and Friday, noon to 3, right here on Lightning 100. Two of the acts are going to come perform for us. Also are going to be on tonight, because they've done Nashville Sunday Night previously, Brandy Clark and Future Birds. They're both scheduled to come by our live broadcast from Americana Fest. And tonight at 7 o'clock, we're going to air entire concerts they did previously, and it's going to be fun. Next Sunday at 7 o'clock, we're going to air the Honors and Awards Show from Ryman Auditorium right here on Lightning 100.
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3: From Nashville, Tennessee, it's Music Business Radio, your backstage pass to the music industry. I'm David Hooper, coming to you today from a closet in South Nashville. My guest, all the way from Philadelphia, Bruce Warren. He's the PD of WXPN, executive producer of World Cafe. Gotta love this technology, Bruce, because you sound like you're in the next room.
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3: 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And I'm curious about that, because you've been there for a while. Has it always

0: been that legendary station? I mean, you kind of built this thing.
1: Yeah. Has it always been legendary station? No. Well, thank you for, you know, thank you for recognizing our legendariness, if that's a word. yeah, I don't really think about it like I rarely think about it like that, but that's a whole separate thing. So, you know, first of all, I've been at the station for 30 years. All right. October will be my 30th anniversary at WXPN. You know, XPN, for those who aren't familiar with it, you know, musically, there's overlap with RLT. However, we're a public radio station. And we rely, you know, for revenue, we rely on member support and business support. But, you know, when I first started here at WXPN, it was a pretty traditional college radio station. You know, my joke is sort of like every hour on the hour, the format changed. Right?
0: Yeah.
1: And I got my foot in the door doing the overnight alternative rock show. But we had a folk show and we had a world music show and an R&B show and a blues show. And probably, I guess, and this is sort of like the mid-80s, you know, what happened was we started, there were a couple of us musical rebels here who, like, I would go on and host the world music show every once in a while, which was mostly music that we would play that was not in English, in the English language. But, like, you know, I would play, like, something from South Africa, and then I'd, like, throw in sort of, like, a Paul Simon song or a Peter Gabriel song. And like, we would all look at each other going like, yeah, this is a cool mix of music. So that's how it kind of started. You know, it started with the DJs who were here at the time, sort of breaking down the barriers. And then at the time, you know, we were one of only a handful of stations who started this really interesting, unique mix of music, album, alternative rock, or whatever it's called, acoustic alternative. I still don't actually know what triple A means, but that's a marketing term. That's not a fan term. That's not a radio listener term.
0: Right.
1: But
0: right.
1: It is this mix of music, and you know, I think with World Cafe, that's what sort of really established us when we started the World Cafe 27-28 years ago. That's really what sort of got us on the road to you know, quote unquote legendary.
0: You mentioned college radio, man, you know, I really miss college radio. I miss it where you had these guys come in. Everybody seemed to be, if not an expert, at least a fan of what they were playing. And when I listen to WRLT or WXPN, it feels like that energy is still there, at least more than some of the bigger corporate owned stations. Is that something that you have to, I guess it's not maybe on trend right now, but is that something you guys have had to fight to keep, or how has that format been able to continue?
1: I think there's two key words that I use a lot. There's this handcraftedness in terms of the way the music is presented that the hosts do on XPN, the DJs hosts on WXPN. And also you hear it on stations like RLT, but there's like it's, you know, we have a slogan here, rhythms, not algorithms, you know, it's presented in a way where it's handcrafted and it's curated. You know, those two words I think are good words to describe the care that our DJs put into the mix of music, whether they're playing those songs from a computer or not, that's not the point. There is a musicological perspective on how to put together a set of music. And, you know, whether you're making, like back in the day, you were making a mixtape for a friend, and then it became a mix CD for a friend, or now you make a playlist on Spotify or Apple Music, that same level of handcraftedness and attention to detail in the curation applies. And I think that's the difference.
0: It's Music Business Radio. I'm David Hooper, coming to you from Nashville, from Philadelphia today. Bruce Warren is with me. He is the PD, program director, of WXPN in Philadelphia. A lot of musicians listen to Music Business Radio, and I love it that we can compare our flagship station, WRLT, with your station, WXPN. You mentioned about, I guess, DJs curating those playlists. With WRLT, every week there's a music meeting. Everybody gets together in the same room, and they just go through music. And they talk about it. What would work for this format? What works for this community? I'm curious, WXPN, how do you guys find new music and how do you make those decisions to put something on the air?
1: Well, I would say operationally, we do the same thing. You know, we have a music meeting every Thursday. I have, you know, our programming folks, the core members of our team. Dan Reed, he's our music director. He's also our afternoon host. Mike Vasilikos, he's our APD. He's our primary fill-in person. He's been doing middays for the last 6 or 7 months. And Kristen Curtis, who's my assistant music director, she's our morning show host. So we get together much like you guys get together, and we talk about music every week, and we decide what songs we're going to put into our playlist. We decide what songs, what artists we love, but maybe the single that the record company didn't service us. We don't have a preference for that, but we like the artist and we're keeping our eyes on them. How do we discover music? We're hunters and gatherers, you know. I use myself as an example. Every day I probably go through 25, 30 music websites that I trust. If I'm really busy, I go to 10 of them.
0: Yeah. You know what I mean? you're working it though.
1: Yeah. By and large, you know, we love music. So yes, we're being, presented music by labels, by promo people, by musicians, by local musicians. But more often than that, some of the coolest new stuff that we discover is stuff that we just discover on our own. And that takes, that takes time. We share music a lot. You know, I'll listen to something, I'll share it with members of the programming staff. And then we have, part-time hosts here at the radio station who also host specialty shows. And they're like super music fans.
0: Yeah.
1: So they'll email me or email Mike or Kristen and say, hey, check this out. I'm playing this on my, folk show this week. It's an exciting new singer-songwriter that I just stumbled upon. And, it works its way into, our playlist.
0: I love that about WXPN. It feels like you have those boots on the ground, the people within the community, but the people within the subset of the community, like you mentioned, the folk guys, the guys who are into just Philly music.
1: Yeah. Nashville has an amazing music scene. Philadelphia has always, equally has had an amazing music scene.
0: Oh, yeah.
1: And we have two people here who that's all they do. Like they eat, drink, and breathe local music. The other thing is, about 7 or 8 years ago, we started a website dedicated to local music. It's called The Key. And the editor of that is a guy named John Vitesse. John also handles all of our social media. This young man is like a one-man wrecking machine. He could produce, he could edit, he could record, he could write, he could social. I mean, we got everything in this thing. And, we're talking during the pandemic now, and it's been about 6 or 7 months since any of us have probably been able to go out. But John has pretty much every night goes out to see a band for as long as I've known him, which is 6 or 7 years. Yeah. So, his boots are on the ground, and it's unbelievable how much local music he brings into the radio station. And it's great. It's huge for XPN, and it's huge for the local music community as well.
0: How have you guys been affected by just the sheer volume of music coming out now that, it's easier to make it now or easier to record it. I don't know if it's easier to make it. Has that made your decision-making process more difficult, or is it better because there's more to choose from?
1: Well, I would be lying if I said we were not overwhelmed. We are absolutely overwhelmed, and that's a good thing to have. There is more music than ever before. I was just talking to somebody who's in a local band here about this specific thing. There are no barriers to entry anymore, right? For the most part, right? You want to make music, you can make music and distribute it really quickly. And because, we're a pretty diverse format, people come to us to start their records, and it could be a jazz artist, it could be a hip hop artist, it could be an indie rocker, it could be a punk band, it could be some kid at Temple University playing garage parties. Well, when there are garage parties, and so we hear from a lot of people because, we're willing to step out on new music that is not signed, that is independent, that's locally produced, and that's great.
0: Yeah.
1: So we manage it though, that's why we have like so many people on the front lines, just listening to music, and thank goodness for that. Cause if I didn't have as many people, I that's all I would do would be listening to music all day. And I just don't have time to do all that because I have other things to do.
0: When somebody does approach you with music or you hear about it, how important is the non-music element of what those musicians are doing? Like the fact that they're local, for example, or the fact that they're touring. Do you guys consider that as well?
1: Oh, yeah. I mean, we look at pretty much everything. There's a lot of local musics who, a lot of local musicians who are so early in their career that they have not played more than two or three shows. So, the quality of the music, if we love the music and if the quality of it is produced in a way that it will sound as good as everything else we're playing on the air, them only playing a few shows won't matter because we'll love the song so much. And that's happened that happens every year. You know, there's always a handful of we'll get these really well produced recordings from local bands. Maybe the band played once or twice, maybe it's not even available yet on any of the streaming services. We had a young man named Ali Awan from Philadelphia, a musician. That's what happened to him last year. You know, he made a couple songs. He sent them to us. We fell in love with them. We started playing them. All of a sudden, we're talking to his manager. He's like, "Oh my God, I don't have any EPs. Oh my God, we just booked our first show. Like, what do I do?" I'm like, "All right, just relax. It'll be okay." So we look at social media as well. Like, that's a major thing, right? That's where the fans are. So we look at all those platforms.
0: Bruce, since we're here in Nashville today, or at least I am, why don't we go out with some Philly music? You're a radio guy. I'll let you introduce it.
1: All right. Well, we're going to listen to this artist named Ali Awan. He's a singer, songwriter, guitarist, great frontman. He's got an amazing EP out. Let's do this one. It's called Pick Me Up. It's Ali Awan.

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6: It's Music Business Radio, your backstage pass to the music industry. Coming to you from Nashville, that's me, David Hooper, and from Philadelphia, Bruce Warren. He's the PD, Program Director of WXPN in Philadelphia, doing this thing closet to closet, Bruce.
7: That's right. I have to tell you, I moved into my office during the break, by the way. It's a little more comfortable in here.
6: Well, people wonder, they say, why does Music Business Radio sound a little bit different now? And it is just us working around coronavirus. We can't get together in the same room. The music industry in general, we're doing that all over. You've got some cool stuff that you guys are doing. One of the things, and this is another parallel from WRLT, our flagship station in Nashville, Lightning 100, and your station, WXPN in Philadelphia, you guys have a summer festival. Or did, and then coronavirus, had other plans for this year, but you're still continuing it. Let's talk about XPN Fest, because that's been going on for how many years?
7: Oh, man, 26 years, I think. Yeah, it's pretty crazy. 25, I think this would have been our 27th year. It's the name has changed a couple times over the years, but primarily it's been, a three-day music festival. 30 plus bands. We book it, we produce it, we promote it. It's, we call it the gathering of the tribes, all of the XPN members come out and, we just go crazy for 3 days. We don't sleep for 4 months. You guys have a legendary show on the green, It's sort of the same, a lot of work goes into it. So yeah, unfortunately, we had to cancel the event this year. We did a virtual XPN Fest. We've been able, particularly over the last 5 or 6 years, we broadcast and webcast the festival, every act at the festival. So we, have fantastic video. We have fantastic audio. So what we did this year, we sort of took the best of the last 5 years from the archives for a couple days, stitched all that together for 5-6 hours each day, Friday and Saturday. And then we invited 6 of the artists that we had booked this year to do, virtual sets for us that they pre-recorded. And in fact, one of them was Devin Gilfillian, who's in Nashville now, So we had Devin, we had Liz Fair, Nicole Atkins, Michaela Ann played, and a couple local bands. The Districts played and a local band. And it was great. We had no idea what was going to happen. We didn't charge for it. It was all free. The response was absolutely amazing. We had, we did the best we could to have fun with the concept. We had people put pictures of, of them watching their computers in their backyards, during the festival.
6: We put
7: like recipes up on our website for people to try out. We gave awards out to people with best festing in the backyard award for their pictures. So we did the best we could. The response was really good.
6: Well, we're all in it together, right? I mean,
7: exactly.
6: It shows that community that has built up WXPN and has made these bands successful. And it's good to see that it can change and we can work around that. But talk about the decision. You're going along for 25 years. No problems as far as a pandemic, probably not the kind of thing that you're thinking about. And this thing happens. Talk about the decision-making process, because it's a big thing to flip the switch and cancel things, basically.
7: Well, I I'll be honest, it was an easy decision for us to make. We probably stretched it out a little bit longer than we should have, but
6: yeah.
7: You know, all signs were pointing to yes, let's just put it that way, you know? So, but once we made the decision, you know, it kind of gave the staff, like I felt a massive sigh of relief across our staff on one level, because everybody at the radio station is involved in the, you know, the execution and the production of the festival. And, you know, and seriously, you know, 6 weeks before the festival, you know, 60% of all everybody's work is like focused on the festival.
6: Right.
7: So there was a sigh of relief, and then there was the decision, okay, what are we going to do? And if, you know, if we're going to do anything, what should we do? So, but that came together pretty quickly, you know? But you know, the pandemic sort of forced us to make this decision there. We also made another decision at the same time, believe it or not. The festival has happened every summer. It's usually the last weekend in July. It's usually the same weekend as the Newport Folk Festival.
6: Right.
7: And, you know, every summer it's getting hotter and hotter. The climate continues to be a challenge every year. More and more rain, more and more cancellations. I remember standing on stage two or three years ago with Taylor Goldsmith of Dawes. We were, you know, up to our feet in water. We had to shut the show down. So we decided to move the show to the fall in 2021. So next year's Exponential Music Festival is going to be in September of 2021. And people were asking, like, did you change the date because of the, you know, pandemic, the coronavirus? And we were like, no, we changed it because of climate change.
6: Right.
7: You know? So that was an important step we needed to take, you know. And also, you know, you're asking a lot of our, you know, you're asking a lot of your audience to be sitting out there with you for 7-8 hours a day baking in 90 degree heat. That's a lot to ask people, you know?
6: Yeah.
7: You know, hey, maybe if you go to Bonnaroo, it's cool if you're like 20 years old, you know? I can dig that. But so, you know, we didn't make the decision lightly. But so that's an impact of, you know, how you need to evolve on these external things that happen that you have no control over.
6: It's Music Business Radio. I'm David Hooper, your host, coming to you from Nashville. And in Philadelphia on this episode, Bruce Warren, the program director for WXPN. We are talking about XPN Fest, which is a live event similar to what our flagship station WRLT does, live on the green. One of the good things that has happened about all this, and I think there are several good things, but it has forced us to make changes maybe that we were waiting to do or we needed that push out of the nest to do. One of those things is this closet to closet episode that we're doing, Bruce. Being able to do this thing over the internet has opened up our ability to bring cooler people and people like you.
7: Well, thank you for that.
6: I'd like to know, what are some of the good things that have happened with your station because of being forced to look at different ways to, you know, deliver to your audience?
7: Yeah, that's a really good question. You know, some of the best innovation happens because of disruption, right? And clearly this has happened. Disruption has happened. You know, it's interesting. So our national show, World Cafe, we probably book anywhere from 4 to 6 bands a week, and we have them come in the studio and they play in our performance studio and record interviews with them, stuff like that. But, you know, that actually, because it's been getting harder and harder to actually get bands to come to the radio station, right? A lot of it has to do with the touring, right, and their scheduling. So we have been doing more studio-to-studio connections where bands would go to a studio they'd set up, or an artist would just go in and do an interview. And there'd be times where I would be like, man, this is taking so long to book this interview, you know, from, you know, let's say we wanted to have a band play, you know, at RLT in your studio and your engineers record it, you know, why don't we just like do it over IP, right? Like, well, the quality isn't great and this isn't great and that isn't great. But I'll tell you, the one big change that's happened over the last 6 months is that the technology has improved significantly.
6: Oh, yeah.
7: You know, we're able to do interviews with bands without having to go through the various steps of booking an ISDN in a studio. And it sounds equally as good to most ears. You know, I would be hard pressed to put my engineering and production people into the conversation.
6: You got that
7: now.
6: Right.
7: They would probably disagree with me on one level.
6: Yeah. Oh, yeah.
7: But also, listen, we're not going to put anything on the air that sounds like crap. Let's put it that way. You know,
6: right.
7: We want
6: right.
7: artists to sound good. We want to look good. And, you know, we want the audience to feel like they're listening to something really good. So, you know, this had already been happening a little bit. Like, you know, I would listen to my local NPR station and, you know, on Morning Edition, for example, you know, one of their hosts would say like, and we're talking to John Smith via Skype. And you could tell the audio was off a little bit, but it was still very listenable. So I think it's made us more efficient in our work without really sacrificing the quality. And also it was able for us to have all of our World Cafe staff. I have 7 full-time people working on the show, including the 2 hosts. They've been working remotely on the show together.
6: Right.
7: So with the exception of like the first week or two that it took us to sort of work out the kinks
6: of
7: the Zooms and all that kind of stuff, it's been going pretty well.
6: Well, that's what's been exciting to me is how quickly the industry has changed. You mentioned World Cafe, which we haven't really talked about, but you're doing those shows in a completely different way than you were a year ago.
7: Absolutely. Yeah.
6: Because it used to be you were actually in a live setting recording with a studio audience, and that is not happening now.
7: Well, some of them are. Some of them, you know, I would say 25% of the interviews and sessions we do were in front of an audience, right? But the other thing is every Friday, before the pandemic, every Friday we would do a live broadcast in front of a studio audience, in a venue, World Cafe Live, which is in the same building as we are. We would book it, we would broadcast it, we would do video of it, we'd record it, and I would say most of those were used for World Cafe sessions as well. So it's like one-stop shopping for the artists, you know?
6: Right.
7: So yeah, you know, but that's, you know, if we have 300 bands on the studio on the show each year, on the national show World Cafe each year, you know, maybe, you know, 40 of them are in front of an audience. But we've actually figured out a way to do World Cafe sessions in front of an audience on Zoom, and it's been sort of exciting. You know, there's creative problem solving, right? Creativity just doesn't mean like creating cool stuff. It means creatively solving problems as well. And our staff has completely risen to the occasion on that. I have to say that.
6: Bruce, you mentioned a Philadelphia artist that is now living in Nashville. We're going to go out with him. Devin Gilfillian, The Good Life on Music Business Radio.

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7: Music Business Radio, David Hooper, coming to you from a closet in South Nashville. We're doing this closet to closet today with Bruce Warren, PD of WXPN. PD is for program director. He's chief of a lot of stuff up there, including executive producer of World Cafe. All right, let's go way back into your radio history, because you have been around for a while, and radio has changed a lot. We were talking about in the last segment of the good things that have happened because of all the changes we're having to make because of coronavirus. And I am curious about the changes to broadcast radio that you've seen over your career. What do you like best? What is something we've got going on now that we didn't have back in the 80s, let's say?
8: Well, it's called the internet. Believe it or not. I mean, it seems like a, you know, funny answer, but I think the internet, it's a game changer. You know, it forced traditional broadcasters to begin to create content for different platforms, to better understand audiences, to better understand how consumers were engaging with content, quote unquote. I hate to use these you know, it's music. It's not content, right? It's music. So, I think again, sort of like I love the whole concept of creativity. You know, you create new ideas. A lot of people think like creativity is creating new ideas, but a lot of it is creativity is, you know, using those skills that you apply to sort of, you know, older problems that need new solutions, right? Mm-hmm. And you know, we were all challenged. We were challenged for ears. Once the internet happened. So I think it challenged broadcasters to think of ways to get more competitive. And that, I think, has only helped the landscape.
7: Well, speaking of Philly and music, let's use a Philly music example. You talked about the history of music in Philadelphia, and I always think of Philly International Records. There is a sound of Philadelphia that it was known. It was like, that's that Philly sound, Memphis sound. Solar Records. That's what it stands for. It's the sound of Los Angeles Records, Solar, S-O-L-A-R. And I think about when I think about the internet and radio, how it seems to me we don't have these regional hits anymore. We don't have the regional sounds that we used to. I'd love to know your thoughts on that.
8: That's a really interesting observation. I have to think about that for a second. So there still is regionalism. You know, there still are local communities. There still are musicians making music locally where a particular song or band will break out locally and won't transcend into, you know, past, you know, the Philadelphia area. Mm-hmm. But are there hit songs in the same way that there are hit songs now regionally? I think that's what you're asking, right?
7: Yeah, yeah, because I feel like radio was part of that because it was geographically limited and you worked with what you had locally because we didn't know what was happening on the other side of the country.
8: Yeah, yeah. No, I totally get it. Well, I don't think if a unique local sound didn't translate into radio hits, I think what it's translated into is influence on a local scene. Mm-hmm. So here's an example. I'm trying to think of like, okay, you have the sound of Philadelphia in the 70s. So I'm thinking about the early 80s in Philadelphia, right? I was a music journalist before I kind of got into the radio world. And I used to cover local music back in the 80s. And this was when, you know, 80 to 85, Robert Hazard and the Heroes, you know, Robert Hazard is from the Philadelphia area. He wrote Girls Just Want to Have Fun.
7: Yep.
8: You know, the famous story of him being discovered by Kurt Loder of Rolling Stone magazine when he was in Philadelphia and he went to a small club, a club called J.C. Dobbs, and Robert Hazard was playing. He was blown away and he wrote this article about him. And that put the spotlight on the Philadelphia music scene. But Hazard and his band had a lot of influence on so many other bands around that time. So like there's a band called the A's. Right. There was the Hooters. Hello. There was this like band up and coming called the Hooters. There was Tommy Conwell. Right.
7: Yeah.
8: Exactly. There was John Eddy. So all these bands kind of came from the same scene and it would take a while for them to have at least regional hits. Now, obviously, the Hooters went on to have some big hits. Tommy Conwell had a big hit.
7: Yeah.
8: Robert Hazard never really had a hit. So I guess my point is that it's sort of like you look at the influence of a scene regionally that has influence on other musicians making music where there may or may not be a breakout hit. So it can happen in a lot of different ways. The influence of a local scene can happen in a lot of different ways. I guess that's my point here.
7: It's interesting you mentioned the Hooters. When I was down in Memphis, Hooters came down to record an album there based on that local scene. And
8: yeah.
7: You know, that it used to be that's how it was. And it's something I've always thought about. And it's something that I miss. I mean, I miss a lot of things about like local radio and what you guys are doing. That's why I was so excited about having you here because you have an influence that's nationwide. Yet there's something about it when I'm in Philadelphia and I turn on XPN. It's like, I know I'm going to get a very local. I mean, I feel like I'm part of something. I feel like I'm part of the community. It's a whole lot different than when I turn on a satellite radio or an internet station, for example.
8: Yeah. Or even if you turn on any number of the, you know, several dozens of generic alternative stations that are owned by, you know, iHeartMedia, right?
7: Right.
8: I mean, come on. I mean, you know, you can, you know, there's a radio, there's an alt 10-something-something in every freaking city and they all sound the same.
7: Well, same right? Voiceover guy, right? The same guy.
8: Same voiceover, same imaging.
7: Same DJs, yeah.
8: Exactly. Same imaging, same songs. You know, it's like, come on, like that's not localism, you know, but they're really good at branding, right? So they're like, you know, we're local and like, you know, listeners believe that, you know, I don't. You know, but listeners believe it. And that kind of speaks volumes also. But, you know, it's interesting that you said bands used to go to different cities to record albums. And yeah, I mean, look at Arden Studios, right? I mean,
7: yeah,
8: you know, any of
7: that,
8: those,
7: well, that's where
8: you
7: the know, high, yeah.
8: high studio, you know, high records. I was in that, you know, Nashville has dozens of unbelievable, I mean, hello, you know,
7: yeah.
8: RCA records. Yep. What is it? Studio A, Studio B. Yep. I mean, you know, Toots Hibbert, a great reggae artist, made one of the best albums of all time. Toots in Memphis, he called it, right?
7: Yeah.
8: So, you know, the Replacements recorded at the same studio, I think, where Big Star made their records.
7: They did, yeah. Yep.
8: You know, and, you know, to this day, you know, even though there has not been as revered a studio as Sigma Sound Studios, which is where all those early Philly, all those Philly songs were recorded. There still are some unbelievably great studios in Philadelphia.
7: Yeah.
8: And, you know, there are bands coming from outside of Philadelphia to record. And that's a great thing. It's great for the economy. It's great for the cultural scene here in Philly. And, you know, it's pretty amazing.
7: It's Music Business Radio. David Hooper here from Nashville, Tennessee, and in Philadelphia, WXPN's PD program director. That's Bruce Warren. I always think about Soul Train. Soul Train was a Philly thing.
8: Soul Train was not a Philly thing.
7: What?
8: Believe it or not. No.
7: Well, maybe what threw me off is the Soul Train theme song is called
8: Was the Sound of Philadelphia.
7: Yeah. Well, thinking about it, I mean, that's how we found out about new music is you had your hour of American Bandstand. You had your hour of Soul Train. Maybe it's the first time you even saw those artists because you were listening to them on the radio. It's such a different time now. What has been the worst thing about the changes to the media landscape, broadcast radio? What do you miss? What do you wish that we had back again?
8: Personalities of the DJs. You know, I find they're so cookie cutter. You know, I'm a bit older. My formative years were late AM radio, early FM radio.
7: Right.
8: You know, and, you know, I just don't feel like the personalities are there as much. And the fun, you know, you know, and as a music fan, the diversity and the variety, you know, deregulation had a real negative impact on commercial radio.
7: And, yeah, explain what that is for people that don't know. You mentioned iHeart, and that's basically the reason iHeart owns so many stations.
8: Well, that would take another 35 hours of music business radio to describe.
7: The stations aren't locally owned like they were, and people can buy as many of them as they want, it seems like. I'm sure there are some maybe some details that I'm missing now, but am I on the right page?
8: Yeah, you're in the right wheelhouse. You know, you're in the right wheelhouse. But you know what? Listen, I get capitalism. You know, on one level I get capitalism, on another level I don't get capitalism. Right. So you know, if you're a stockholder and a Wall Street guy or gal, revenue is what drives commercial businesses, right? So I get that. I think the ownership. Problem has the ownership issue of stations owning more than a certain amount of stations in a market, whether it's television or radio.
7: Right.
8: I am not an advocate of that.
7: Right.
8: I think that's had a negative influence on choice and diversity in markets. I mean, I look at Philly. I don't really know what the radio landscape is in Nashville, but if I look at the Philly market, you know, there's one of every genre, but that's it.
7: Yeah.
8: You know, so if I'm a hip hop fan, I only hear the same 40 hip hop songs. The choices are limited, extremely limited.
7: When I was in Memphis, we had two major urban stations, K97 and 101 Jams, and they were competing against each other. So the things that you're talking about, the personality, finding new music, being the first person to play that new music, that solved it right there, being locally oriented. I think that what you're talking about and things that would be nice to see if we did have more than one option, you know, it'd be good. Anybody who's got Comcast cable knows that, right? You only got one internet provider. They don't have to work as hard as when you have two. But yeah, it's certainly changed. We do have some great opportunity though, as you mentioned though, because of things like the internet. You're doing something that's very cool right now. It is a virtual event for the Americana Music Festival. When we come back, we're going to talk about that because if people have not been able to make it to Nashville, there's something different happening right now that you can be a part of. We come back. We got Bruce Warren from WXPN in Philadelphia. I'm David Hooper. This is Music Business Radio. More from Bruce when we come back.
0: Americana Fest is taking over Nashville. 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
7: From Nashville, Tennessee, it's Music Business Radio, your backstage pass to the music business. I'm David Hooper, coming to you from inside a closet in South Nashville. We're doing this closet to closet in Philadelphia. Bruce Warren from WXPN is with me. But you've got a Nashville connection, Bruce, with Americana Music Conference.
8: Yeah, the Americana Music Association, which is, a professional trade organization. You know, the mission is to sort of advocate for roots music, American roots music globally. So the Americana Music Association has had, in my opinion, one of the best festivals and conferences of any music organization around the country. You know, South by Southwest totally lost its soul a bunch of years ago.
7: Yeah.
8: And the Americana Music Association is just a unbelievably great hang in Nashville for the week or so. It's small, it's contained. I love Nashville. I got to tell you, I say to my wife every once in a while, if I could be the program director of WXPN in Nashville, I would move to Nashville in a heartbeat. I love it there. Honestly, I'm not joking.
7: No, it's there's something special about it, definitely.
8: And yeah, there's
7: that's
8: something
7: one of the reasons we
8: it.
7: Do the show to, just like you could do, and we're talking about local culture, to expand on that local culture and show yeah. people what we've got.
8: Yeah. So honestly, so I've been going to the Americana Music Festival for six, seven years. The NPR show that we produce here, World Cafe, it's a national show. About 5 or 6 years ago, look, Nashville's always been an amazing music city. But about 5 or 6 years ago, it hit me. I recognized that Nashville was really an amazing music city. And it was not just, singers and songwriters, and country music. That it was becoming a very diverse music scene. And I have a lot of friends who live in Nashville. And I've been hearing all kinds of music. And I said to my crew here, the staff, I was like, you know what? We should set up a virtual bureau in Nashville for World Cafe. So we launched World Cafe Nashville, where we would go to Nashville every few months, work with a team of people out there, down there, mostly do local bands, mostly record local bands for World Cafe. We work with Ann Powers of NPR Music. Some of you guys may know Ann. And Julie Height, who is an amazing journalist. They're both incredible journalists. So we started working with them, and I would go down to Nashville every 3 or 4 months for a while, and I fell in love with it. And so at the same time, I concurrently got more interested in the Americana Music Association. And, I'll be straight up honest with you. I felt like if the Americana Music Association brand was going to build and grow and evolve, it needed to kind of get outside of its Nashville isolationism, if you will.
7: And I
8: mean that positively, that it really needed to branch out. So, we play quote unquote Americana music at WXPN. We're not an Americana station, but like RLT, you guys play singers and songwriters, you play roots musicians, you might play some blues, you may play some twang, you may some Lucinda Williams, you play Steve Earle maybe, and that's a big part of our mix, and it's a foundational part of our mix. So I kind of got to know the Americana Music Association folks. Jed Hilly and his crew down there are absolutely incredible what they do. And I said, if you ever need some outside perspective, I'm not from Nashville. I'm not from the machine. I don't know that part of the industry that well. But I love the music, and I'm here to help advocate for the for Americana music and Americana musicians. And however I can be helpful, that would be a great thing. So I joined the board of directors of the Americana Music Association about a year plus ago. And it's been really refreshing. I think it's been really good for them. It's been great for me.
7: Related to this, we talk about moving forward as an industry, moving forward with media. What do you think is next for the music industry, for media, for us being able to connect with people? You've been around long enough to where I'm sure you've seen trends come and go. Yeah. Are we going to be repeating some of the old stuff that worked, or are we going to be forward thinking and going to something completely different that we can't even think of now?
8: I think it's all the above, quite honestly. You know, I don't have a specific answer. First of all, we would need another 45 hours of Music Business Radio to answer that question. But that being said, I think it's a mix of everything. You know, I think, you know, traditional media is here to stay. All right. That I would not worry about. People ask me, they ask you, they ask, it's like, well, is radio dying? It's like, no, radio is not dying. Radio right. is very much alive. Local radio is still the number one way most people get their news and information and music discovery. So yes, streaming, great, love it, happy, all but like round of applause. It's great. Video, great, awesome. But you know what? At the end of the day, you get in your car, you push that button, and there's RLT.
7: Yep.
8: You know, there's XPN. And I think radio isn't going anywhere for a long time. So I think it is going to be these other platforms where you're going to see more innovation, and it's going to also require new people, new skills, new ideas. You know, I look at myself like, you know, I'm 60 years old, right? And I work with some incredibly talented 20 and 30 year olds, and that's their world.
7: Yeah.
8: And I'm giving them the keys to the car. And you got to trust that. So, you know, there's organizational issues, there's monetization issues, and there's the recognition that there is a whole world out there that has a whole different, thinks about the world differently than I do as an older radio guy. And I guess, you know, I want to surround myself with the best, smartest people that could help reflect the diversity of our local communities and to do it across platforms. And I think that's how we should be thinking about things.
7: Well said. Bruce Warren, WXPN, xpn.org is the website. At the beginning of the episode, we talked about the number of musicians that listen to Music Business Radio. And one thing will never change, that musicians want to be on the radio. They want to be played. Are you taking new music to add to that big pile you've got to go through?
8: Always. I'm always all ears, man. That's my lifeblood. You know, the first 2 hours of every day, I am focused on the music. That's how I start every single day that I go to work. And even when I'm not at work, 2 hours every morning, 2 or 3 hours every day, you know? So yeah, you know, you can send music to the radio station here. I'm always open to that. I'm a fan of music also. So while there is music that, people are making that we don't play at WXPN, I'm a fan of music, so I have my own personal taste.

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0: Hey, thanks for having me. 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
1: This episode, we're doing it from four places today. I'm hosting from Nashville. We've got Bruce in Philadelphia. Super producer Gary Crane producing from his place, also in South Nashville, and then South Nashville, engineered by Stephanie Lester. Thanks for listening. 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I'll see you next week when I interview another industry guest.
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Lightning 100. That's a fun new one from Annabelle Dinda. Whatever you wanna. It was Jesse Wells. Won't you come out tonight? Jesse Wells, one of the acts we're excited to see in town next week for Americana Fest, part of the Americana Honors and Awards. It was earlier this year he was on stage for a sold-out Ryman show, and coming up, going to be headlining the Pinnacle here in Nashville. We've got the latest from Biba Doobie, fun one from England's Biba Doobie. 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

0: Lightning 100, that's Brennan Wadle, $2 pistol. It's off the new self-titled release. Nashville's own Brennan Wadle, part of Americana Fest. It's happening next week. And if you're wondering where to see Brennan, you can use the Americana Fest app. They really make it easy to find out where and when to be to see your favorite acts. There's hundreds of them performing with people coming from all over the world to Americana Fest. And we'll be bringing it to you, broadcasting live from the conference Thursday and Friday. Also, it's Wednesday night inside the Ryman. They have the Honors and Awards show. I saw they put some tickets up for sale. If you're interested, want to find out more about that, head over to the Ryman website to get yours. We will air it Sunday, next Sunday, week from today. It'll be right here on Lightning 100, a very special Nashville Sunday night, Americana Honors and Awards edition from Ryman Auditorium. It's tonight. You can tune in for Brandi Clark and Future Birds, both bands that are going to be part of Americana Fest and part of our broadcast from the conference. We'll air Brandi Clark's 2019 and Future Birds 2016 concert right here tonight at 7 o'clock on Lightning 100. 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
0: Lightning flashes for Sunday, September 13th. Tonight at the Ryman, it's the War and Treaty with Avery Sunshine and Buddy Miller at 7 o'clock. The Fall Series of Musicians Corner continues this Friday, September 18th at Centennial Park, with Americana Fest taking over. It'll feature Jake Bugg, She Returns from War, Inc., and Obed Padilla. 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It's at 10 a.m. Saturday, September 19th in Centennial Park. 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As we get on, an artist who has a completely sold-out tour, including two nights in October at Bridgestone Arena, it's Phoebe Bridgers and Lost Boys on Lightning 100.

0: Lightning 100, Bridget Calls Me Baby. That's their latest. I Can Take the Sun Out of the Sky. It was Foo Fighters with Window. We got to see Foo Fighters earlier this year here in Nashville, and they have a show later this month at Bourbon and Beyond Fest. Going to be out there September 24th when things kick off with Queens of the Stone Age. It'll be 4 days of music for you in Louisville, Kentucky. Mumford & Sons, Casey Musgraves, Chris Stapleton, Red Clay Strays, Dave Matthews Band, and a whole lot more. Great, great hang out there. Bourbon & Beyond might be the best festival lineup on the planet right now. A very close second, Americana Fest. Yes, that is happening here in Nashville, Tennessee next week. We are going to be hanging out at the Americana Honors and Awards on Wednesday night, one of the best shows on the planet, and we will air it for you next Sunday, 7 o'clock, right here on Lightning 100. It's tonight at 7. We're going to air Brandi Clark and Future Birds concerts they did for us. Brandi Clark, a concert she gave us in 2019. Future Birds all the way back in 2016. Now, both of them in town, part of Americana Fest this year, and coming by our live broadcast from the conference. We'll do that Thursday and Friday, noon to 3. We'll bring Americana Fest to you right here on Lightning 100. All kinds of bands are going to be coming by, chatting with us, performing, including Brandi Clark and Future Birds. And, yep, you can get in the mood starting at 7 tonight right here on Lightning 100. 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

0: Lightning 100. That's Rihanna and Giddens. Carolina Rain, her new album, Hope is a Thing with Feathers, featuring that song, is going to be coming out this Friday. Before that, Jacob Banks, Chainsmoking, Genesis Owusu with Human Again. My name is Stephanie, taking over this Sunday afternoon. Hope you guys are having a great day so far. Going to be with you all the rest of this afternoon into the evening and bringing you our weekly Nashville Sunday Night Concert broadcast this week. We're getting ready to dive into Americana Fest taking over Nashville this coming week. So we're going to be taking a listen to two sets from years past from artists who are going to be playing around town this week. A 2019 set from Brandi Carlile at 7, and then at 8 tonight, a 2016 set from Future Birds. So tune in for both of those tonight for our Nashville Sunday Night Concert broadcast this week. On our way after the break now, we got local music from Pomegranate, plus Greg Mendez, Stephen Wilson Jr., The Last Dinner Party coming up on Lightning 100.
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0: Lightning 100. That's new local music from Josh Gilligan. That is called Sideways from his new album, the title track to that new album, actually. Freako, still around before that one, The Last Dinner Party with Count the Ways. My name is Stephanie with you this Sunday afternoon. Got plenty more great music for you right after this short break. Medium Build, one from his brand new album coming up, plus Simon & Garfunkel, who I've been listening to a ton lately for honestly no reason I can particularly figure out except that it's just been hitting right. So coming up next on Lightning 100.
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0: Lightning 100, this is Lorelei, Billy Came Back. That is from his brand new album, which just came out on Friday, called The Singer in My Band. Gonna be checking out another one from that album, plus a bunch of other new releases, on tomorrow's episode of New Music Monday. 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In addition to This is Lorelei, we'll be checking out new stuff from Kings of Leon, Cage the Elephant, Olivia Rodrigo, Vanessa, and more. 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Jungle before that one, The Wave, Little Beach Boys back there. My name's Stephanie. Got Post-Sex Nachos coming up from their album out later this week. Mega Sound, Depeche Mode coming up next on Lightning 100.
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0: 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That's our local artist of the week. Betcha. 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My name's Stephanie. Julia Jacqueline coming up with a great one. Noah Kahan, His Golden Messenger. That is right after this break on Lightning 100.
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0: Lightning 100. That's local music from Moon Taxi. That's called High Wave. Interpol before that one, See Out Loud. That's from their new album, This Mirror Weighs a Ton. So excited to see them playing here in Nashville in October. And while we don't have tickets available for that one over on our website, we got a bunch of other contests you can enter to win for free, including a VIP experience for Switchfoot's show at The Truth on October 7th. We got tickets for Collective Soul, Rock Castle Bluegrass Jam, Dave Matthews Band, Fish playing down for two nights in Huntsville, Alabama, Steve Lacy's sold out Nashville show November 2nd, and the Live on the Green lawn warming party coming up on October 18th. Guster, Grace Potter, Beach Weather, The Brummies, and more all going to be playing. We are so excited. Tickets for that are on sale liveonthegreen.com, but like I just said, one of the many you can enter to win right now at lightning100.com/ticket window. The Bends coming up after the break, Weezer, and one of those artists playing Live on the Green, Grace Potter. That's up next on Lightning 100.
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0: Lightning 100. That's new Charlie Crockett. The Hallelujah Trail. That's from his latest album, Clovis. Howdy before that one. Try, Try, Try from their new album, Big World. Some Balin back there with the ultra catchy Swim. Love that one. My name is Stephanie. If you can hear that smoke alarm going off behind me, I apologize. Also, I'm pretty confident that there is no fire. I did just go check. I'm not like completely ignoring it, but I am aware that there's possibly a beeping sound you can hear, but also maybe you can't hear it, which I hope you can't. I am hanging out with you here this Sunday afternoon. We're going to take a short break, and then we're coming back with your lightning flashes for the day, plus some music from My Morning Jacket, Alabama Shakes, and McGee. That's coming up on Lightning 100.
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0: It's time for your lightning flashes for today, Sunday, September 13th. At the Ryman tonight, it's the Warren Treaty with Avery Sunshine and Buddy Miller. That'll be at 7 p.m. tonight at the Ryman. This coming Friday, September 18th in Centennial Park, Musician's Corner, Americana Fest Edition featuring Jake Bug, She Returns from War, Inc., and Obed Padilla. 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That's happening Saturday in Centennial Park starting at 10 a.m. For more shows, visit the Lightning 100 concert calendar on lightning100.com. We got My Morning Jacket up now. 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

0: Lightning 100. That's local music from Creamer. That's called Mean Streets. Wishy before that, Lovesick, which will be on their new album, Nature's Pill, coming October 2nd. But we got another new Wishy song from that upcoming album this past week, which we'll be checking out on tomorrow's episode of New Music Monday. 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My name's Stephanie, taking a break now. Then we are back with the Warren Treaty, who are playing at the Ryman tonight. They're coming up next on Lightning 100.
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0: Lightning 100, Monrovia, that's Field Song. Back before that one, Ride Lonesome. My name is Stephanie. I am spending this Sunday afternoon getting into the evening here with you and going to be bringing us our Nashville Sunday night concert broadcast. This week, we are diving into some past sets from two of the artists who are going to be in town for Americana Fest taking over Nashville this weekend. At 7 p.m. tonight, we'll have a 2019 set from Brandi Clark, and at 8 p.m., a 2016 set from Future Birds. So tune in for those with us tonight for Nashville Sunday night, and then gear up for Americana Fest taking over the city all week long. Coming up after the break, Johnny Cash, Cage the Elephant, St. Vincent. That's up next on Lightning 100.
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0: Lightning 100, local music, a great one from Devin Gilfillian. That is IRL. Brother Wallace, before that, You're the Man, and The Strokes, Going Shopping. My name is Stephanie. Coming up after our break, we got one from Violet Grohl's debut album, which came out earlier this year. Billy Strings, don't forget, tickets went on sale on Friday for his two shows at Bridgestone, which I have no doubt will sell out. REM, The Killers, all coming up on Lightning 100.
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4: Suicide is the 12th leading cause of death in the United States, but prevention starts with everyday heroes like you. Each year, thousands of people participate in the American Foundation for Suicide Prevention's Out of the Darkness Community Walks, raising awareness and letting people know they are not alone. On Saturday, September 19th at 10 a.m. in Centennial Park, come join your neighbors to walk to prevent suicide and create a culture that's smart about mental health. 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

0: Lightning 100. That is Alicia Blue, Backwards Again. Daniel Caesar before that, Who Knows? My name's Stephanie, spending this Sunday evening with you. And coming up shortly, we are going to have this week's Nashville Sunday Night, our concert broadcast, digging into our archives for two shows from years past, both from artists who are going to be part of this year's Americana Fest taking over Nashville this coming week. At 7, you're going to get to hear a 2019 set from Brandy Clark, and at 8 p.m., a 2016 set from Future Birds. So stay tuned for both of those coming up shortly. And right after the break, got another artist involved in this year's Americana Fest, Jesse Wells on Lightning 100.
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